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Complaints must be made in writing within 20 working days from the date the program was broadcast. For more information about the complaints process, you can go to the BSA's website, www.bsa.govt.nz.

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1: Time now for Wa Kōrero, a look at some of New Zealand's finest short story writers. From One Summer Morning by Witi'i Maira. His room is a small one. Four walls, a large wardrobe inset with a full-length mirror, a little desk littered with the school books, a bookcase, a single bedspread with a quilt his mother has made, and a chair with a clock on it. The alarm is set for 5:30 in the morning. In 4 minutes it will ring. The boy is still asleep. The blankets are drawn around his neck so that no air can get in to disturb the warmth. His head is buried beneath the pillow, and there is just a small opening for him to breathe through. He sleeps, covered like this because last night was very cold. Also because now that it is summer, the sun slants earlier through the bedroom window and would shine full on his face if it were uncovered. Then he would wake up before he needed to, and 5:30 is early enough to have to wake up as it is. But the morning draws restlessly on. The sun pierces through the foliage of the lemon tree outside the boy's window and makes the shadows of the branches and leaves leap and shiver and grow within the room. It lights up a pile of school clothes on the floor. Cap, unpolished shoes, shorts, grey shirt and long socks. Then it pauses for a moment on the pencil marks on the wallpaper as if trying to rub them out. But they are indelible. A record made by the boy of how tall he has grown in the last 5 years. The topmost pencil line is very thick and almost cries out the boy's despair at not having grown at all in the last few months. Obstinately it registers and insults that he's still 5'2" and 1/4 inches tall. No more, no less. He can comb his hair higher if he wants to, or put on his thickest soled shoes, but he'll still only be 5'2" and 1/4 inches tall, and he may as well get used to it. Anyway, that's tall enough for a 13-year-old boy, isn't it? The sun moves away but pauses again at an opened exercise book. English composition, a story about pirates, and large writing so that the page has been filled with the minimum of effort and imagination. On the opposite page, the previous week's story has been commented on by the boy's teacher. Bears no relation to the subject set, no marks. As if embarrassed, the sun moves away, across the bed where the boy huddles. The hands of the clock tick-tock, and then the shrill of the bell rings to rupture the boy from his dream.

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Ring until you've wrung it all out of me and see if I care. You're just fooling me. I know your tricks. Well, I'm not budging. I'm not moving. It's not time yet. Anyway, it's too cold. The boy waits for the clock to stop, but it grinds obstinately onward. A long, incessant yell at him to wake up. He pretends not to hear, and finally the alarm begins to wind down. Give him a few gurgles and bleats and gives up. The boy is defiant, but then he hears three loud pumps on the wall and his father's voice grumbling and loud and calling to him, "Hammer, hammer that clock!" "It's off now, Dad," the boy yells back, pulling the pillow away from his head. He listens, alert, as his father settles back down to sleep again. Then he slides his head back under the pillow. But the clock cries for vengeance. It seems to the boy that it's ticking and talking more loudly. "You must get up, you must get up. There's work to do, there is work to do," the boy mutters to himself. But the clock has won, as it always does, and ticks with satisfaction at the sight of one small arm creeping out from beneath the blankets to grope for and finger the old clothes lying on the floor. The hand picks up a singlet and underpants and ferries them beneath the blankets. The bed arches and squeaks in tumult and then subsides, and the hand appears again. This time a shirt disappears. Trousers are the next to go, followed by a thick jersey and socks. Each time, mutterings and cursings issue in a muffled despair from the bed, and minor earthquakes heave. Finally, the tumult subsides. For a moment, there is silence, and then a cautious foot slides slowly out of the bed and the toes twitch, testing the temperature, pointing down like a divining rod searching for water, delicately touching the floor, rebounding with the shock, touch the floor again and resonantly teeter like a ballerina's foot before lowering from toes to sole to heel. The other foot follows, and then the boy rises, still swathed by the blankets, which is now covering his head, to sit there like a patchwork quilted ghost. Another day has begun, and like a beetle shuffling out of its protective cocoon, the blankets peel away and the boy appears. With a groan, Hammer lurches out of bed. He greets the morning with a yawn. Sleepily, he blunders down the passageway, thinking enviously of his two sisters who are still in bed. "Why do I have to be the only boy in the family?" he grumbles to himself. "Why does everybody pick on me? Georgina should have been a boy too. It isn't fair." He passes his parents' bedroom and glares accusingly at the locked door. His thoughts are very rebellious in the morning. Just as well as father cannot read them, otherwise Hemel would get a hiding. But the thoughts are soon gone. His mind becomes a piece of machinery, the tumblers clicking and turning and prompting him to do the chores he has to do every morning. "First, light the stove," his mind directs. "What do you know? Georgina actually does her job, and properly this time. The water would already be in the stove. I bet she's used green kindling again. Oh, and what's this? She's ripped up one of your comics for paper. How would she like it if you ripped up one of her stink love magazines? Oh, never mind. Light the stove. You've read that comic anyway. No, don't use the kerosene to make the fire blaze. You know what your father said. No, don't do it. Well, don't blame me if he finds out. Now put the pots on to boil. One for the porridge and one for the tea. Good. Mum will be pleased with you this morning, eh?" For a moment, Hammer stands there, watching the wood burning. He turns his back to the stove so that his behind will get warm. But then the tumblers in his mind click in again. Like an automation, he obeys their orders. Onto the back porch he goes. His gumboots are waiting for him, cold and clammy. On they go, a quick wash in the basin and the bathroom, a bit of water here, a bit of water there, just enough to get the sleep out of his eyes. Even that little face wash makes him shiver. Quickly he grabs for the towel and rubs at his face, gasping and blowing and shivering, as if he'd just risen from the freezing Antarctic sea. "We've got electricity, but how come the water's always cold?" he moans. "Our farm must be the only one in the world where the hot water is always cold. No hot water, no neat stove, no nothing. Geez, this is supposed to be modern civilization, isn't it? And here I am, still having to chop wood in the damn time. It isn't fair.

He grumbles bitterly to himself and thinks of all of his woes. A young boy like him, stuck out in the sticks while everybody else in the world must be having a good time in their neat city apartments and going on their round-the-world cruises. And all those people sitting at their champagne, they probably never heard of Waituhi. What a dump. And when he's a man, watch out, world. He looks up and sees himself in the square mirror above the wash basin. For a moment he is entranced, and then he turns his head so that his best side is showing and beams a slow and careful smile. "Boy, you're handsome," he whispers. He winks, he makes a face stern. He cocks one eyebrow, narrows his eyelids, starts a slow, shy smile. Now a crooked one jumps out of his jaw, turns to see his left profile. Aha! Another bloody pimple! Hastily, he turns to his best side again, studies his hair just to make sure he hasn't got dandruff, and then smiles again. "I'm a man now," he tells the mirror. "Oh, no, you aren't," the mirror replies in the voice of his mother. "Oh, yes, I am." "Seeing is believing," the mirror responds. "I see it, but I don't believe it. You still look like a kid to me." "Don't you call me a kid. I'm 13 years old." "But still a kid." "You just look at this," the boy yells. He thrusts his jaw at the mirror. "Can't you see?" "What?" "Look at my chin, my chin. Look at my chin." "Where?" "The hair. Are you blind or something?" "What hair?" "Look, boy, you're only 5'2¼ inches tall, and you better believe it. You're still a kid, and you better believe that too." "So? I'm taller than Dad anyway." "Yes, but you aren't a man like he is." "I so am. Just look at these muscles." "What muscles?" "Look at my chest. Sunken in as it always has been. You're still a kid. You're still only 5'2¼". "Shut your mouth," the boy yells. "The same to you. Doubled," the mirror replies. Emma turns away. A slow, triumphant smile spreads across his face and he returns to the mirror. "You think you're smart, don't you?" he leers. "Well, I am a man and I've got proof. You want to see it?" "I know your proof, Emma," the mirror sniffs. "I don't want to see it, and you'd better believe it. You're too cocky, boy. Just because you're spreading hair all over the place, you're still a kid." "You're always picking on me." "I'm just telling you the truth for your own sake, boy. And while I'm at it, you're not so handsome as you think you are either. Your nose has got a bump on it. And those lips. They're not lips, they're rubber tires. And you need a haircut. You've got pimples and no amount of squeezing will get rid of them. And those teeth." But Hammer had had enough. He walks away and goes down the steps to the wash house where the milk bucket is kept. A firm grip round the cold handle and away he shuffles, head down in the direction of the cow bale. "Pick, pick, pick, everyone picks on me," he mumbles to himself. "They all tell me I'm still a kid, but I know I'm a man. Why can't everyone treat me like a man? Always picking on me." He mumbles all the way down the path. And at the steam of his breath and the cold air, it is like smoke from a hard, chuffing train. Still moaning, he comes without smelling distance to the outhouse toilet, suspends his angry thoughts and breath and hurries past and almost disappears in steam as his thoughts and breath boil out again. Clink, clink, clink goes the bucket as he swings it against his legs. "Shut up, won't you?" he yells. A fantail skips from a manuka and flits in cheekiness around him. He shoots it with his angry eyes. And then, as he is approaching the gate from the house, he almost trips over a big clod of dirt. "Why don't you look where you're going? Everyone picks on me, everyone." Even the latch on the gate is against him this morning. The frost has made it stiff and unwieldy. "You bloody latch," Emma swears. "Move, you..." and so on. "What the hell is wrong with you, you son of a... you stink of a..." Suddenly, he lights on the right combination of words. The gate swings grandly open and Hammer stalks along the edge of the pine trees towards the cow bale. The ground is littered with pine needles and pine cones. Hammer picks one up and throws it in the direction of the house. A loud explosion reverberates through the trees. Branches break. Trees shatter and fall. Thoroughly satisfied, Hammer turns again towards his destination. "That'll show the so-and-sos. That'll teach them to pick on him." He is in a better mood now and doesn't even kick the bucket with his fury when he discovers Queenie and Red aren't waiting for him at the cow bale. Mind you, they'll both

suffer for the show of disregard for their lord and master. He'd pull their teeth so hard they'll never forget it. They'll just have to be taught that he's not a boy any longer. He's a man, and he's been one for, you know, 2 weeks now. Watch out, world. Hammer Tippany is a man now. And why? Because he has become a man all of a sudden. Because 2 weeks ago, 2 marvellous weeks ago, Hammer Tippany discovered sex. Tom, how do babies come? Don't you know, Hammer? Of course I do, only I wanted to know if you knew. Don't tell lies. You don't know at all, Hammer. Own up and tell the truth. Well, I know a little. Hasn't your dad told you, Hammer? I bet. I think he thinks I know already. I don't want to ask him because he'll think I'm dumb. But you're my cousin and you're 11 and I'm 10 and I thought you should know. And, well, I thought you could... Well, you could... So you're curious, eh, cuz? Well, I'll tell you what. You see, there's the stork. Don't you make fun of me. So you really want to know, Hammer. Okay, well, a man and a woman, they sleep together and they make a baby. Is that all? Well, not exactly. They do it. What's that? It. You know, it. Oh, jeez, you're dumb. He uses his thing. But that's rude. You're lying. Well, don't believe me then. Go and ask your dad. Dad wouldn't do that. You want to bet? That's how you got here. Haven't you ever heard of it before? Of course, but I never thought the babies came that way. That's rude. No, it isn't, cuz. It's sweet. How do you know? Because I've done it. Hey, you ticker. All right, then. Don't believe me. I won't. All right, then. I still don't believe you. Okay, okay. I don't, you know. Okay, quit it. You're making me sick. Ugh. I still don't believe you. Who'd you do it with? Somebody. Somebody who? Just somebody. I'm not going to tell you. You've got a big mouth. I won't tell. True, I won't. Where did you do it? In the bushes. The bushes where? Just in the bushes. Jeez, go to sleep, will you? And you're sure that babies are made that way by doing it, you know, with your thingy? Oh, go to sleep. I'd never have believed it, and I don't believe it. But how does it work? You really want to know, Hammer? Of course I do, and you should know because you've done it. There's nothing to it, really. You just lie there and heave and snort, and that's all. That's all? That's all? But why doesn't the woman heave and snort all by herself then? Oh, it's better when you both heave and snort together. Oh. Oh, it's fun, Hammer. It's still rude. You sure you did it properly? I think so. It was fun, and Anita said it... You did it with her? Oh, she called me her darling. Oh, but tell me what happens. Well, it just happens. That's all. Oh, Tom, you don't know at all. Of course it happens when you're about 13 or older. Then you're a man. What happens? You become a man. That's all. Jeez, I wish you'd stop asking me dumb questions. But then how come... Baby. The girl gets hapu hammer, big puku. And the baby, when does it come out? Haven't you seen cows having calves, Hammer? Out of her behind, out of the behind. True. True. So now you know. Yeah, now I know. But are you sure? I'm sure. Are you sure you're sure? Jeez, go to sleep, will you? I still don't believe you did it with Anita. Oh. Don't believe me then. You didn't, did you? Go to sleep. I'm going to ask her tomorrow. All right, then I didn't. I knew you were a liar. I don't believe anything you've said, for crying out loud. But when did you say it happens, Tom? When you become a man? When you're about 13? Boy, I can't wait. But are you sure? Go to sleep. Go to sleep. If you don't go to sleep, I'll give you a bloody hiding. Leave me alone, please, Hammer. Leave me alone. Okay. But when I'm 13... 3 years to go. What a long time to wait. What a long...

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Thanks for listening to this episode. For more information and others just like this, head along to our website, accessradiotaranaki.com.

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The people, persons I don't get along with, have the nerve to ask me, are you sure about this? 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

0: Pharrell Williams and Daft Punk and Lucky here on the Hardy Breakfast. Good morning. It's 20 minutes away from 8. I was just saying to Brian off air, did he see that Pablo the cat up at Taranaki Base has gone missing, and the owner has been asking everybody to please check the garages and stuff. He's been missing since Sunday.
1: Wow.
0: Yeah.
1: That's sad.
0: It is sad. I saw him actually the other week when I dropped the heart monitor back. I actually did see him. Wow. And I wasn't close to him, but so it wasn't me who stole him.
1: Here's the thing, people will remember that.
0: Mm.
1: They will remember that, and they'll have an opinion, and they'll think, I wonder if the suspect are the authorities.
0: Oh, it went through my mind. It went through my mind. And then also because he's so beautiful and he's very friendly, and I know people who've had ragdolls and Burmans who have had them stolen, and I hope, like hell, that has not happened and that he is. Please check your garages and stuff. Yeah. Just check. Just have a look. Just check around. Just have a look. If you live anywhere
1: and
0: near the hospital.
1: Where do cats go at night?
0: Well, they go in my bathroom at my house because I lock them up every night. But
1: yes,
0: they've got into the habit of, I come calling them once and they come running back and know that it's dinner time, so I don't feed them in the morning.
1: So given you've spoken about Pablo the cat is missing, it really makes it hard for me to talk about the South Taranaki District Council's annual audit from, the S&P Global Rating, a AA-, and they have $151 million in assets, and that's really good thumbs up. And people are just going to, what was that? Is Brian talking? But good luck for the council. That's good, isn't it?
0: I don't know. I wasn't listening to a word you said.
1: Sometimes it's hard.
0: I don't. Not interested.
1: Not interested. Look, you've been saying nice things about Phil Nixon.
0: He's
1: close to your favourite mayor in Taranaki,
0: yeah,
1: right?
0: Yeah.
1: You'd be quite happy for him to be the future Lord Mayor.
0: Absolutely.
1: Well, his council, the South Taranaki District Council, tracking very well financially, thank you very much. And the credit ratings agency gave it got the highest rating a local authority can get.
0: Hmm.
1: That's pretty cool, isn't
0: Maybe
1: it?
0: Maybe they need to hire some cleaners.
1: And that's why
0: them.
1: The MPDC needs to amalgamate with them. And we can't allow
0: I'm
1: these.
0: Glad you believe that, Brian.
1: Well, I know.
0: I don't necessarily think that the MPDC should amalgamate. I think if they did, that's fine, but the MPDC is the one who's squabbling. You don't hear it at the other councils.
1: They behave yesterday. Can I give credit?
0: Oh, congratulations. They get a lollipop.
1: I thought Murray Chong chaired the first half hour. He looked relaxed. And he had a nice rapport with the Enabling Lives presenters, which was Daniel and Craig.
0: Mm-hmm.
1: And well done to everyone. There was the public gallery was packed, but when you looked at the online video or the broadcast,
0: it doesn't look like there was many people.
1: It looked like no one was there. It looked empty.
0: I wonder what the personal pages on everybody's council's immediate social media pages of self-promotion that they have, that each one of them has, what they'll say on there. It'll be quite interesting
1: to
0: see.
1: Well, there was, I didn't watch it all. I think one councillor who looked very serious, I think he did offer to meet with every single person.
0: John Woodward?
1: Well, I can't say. He offered to meet with everyone and advocate for them, which is very proactive and very thoughtful to offer that, given that there was probably 60 people there.
0: Mm-hmm.
1: That's 60 face-to-faces.
0: Yeah.
1: Now that's dedication.
0: Yep.
1: Yeah.
0: But when you put yourself out there, you have to step up.
1: I know. It's a lot of coffees.
0: Well, I don't know whether it needs to be a coffee with everybody, does it?
1: Oh. Anyway, I thought the meeting went well.
0: I'll be waiting a long time if
1: they will. I felt really good because Sam spoke, and of course you had Sam in the studio, and we've interviewed Craig, and you've had very positive dealings with Daniel, and we've done our bit to fight the good fight.
0: Mm. Oh, I think it's essential, this is the most ridiculous thing I've ever heard.
1: Yeah.
0: Especially, I'll tell you the other thing which gets me is especially when the Wicked Witch of the East down there has been claiming $1,000 a week for her own apartment.
1: Now just

0: beep, beep. I'm reversing the bus. Beep, beep. Who is this wicked witch of
1: this? This is the woman who... What's her name? I can't even think of her name. She's that the blonde stupid thing. I can't remember. You know, the one who's been touting. She's the one who wants this bill passed.
0: Oh, Louisa Upstart.
1: Louisa Upstart. Upstart, yeah.
0: Oh,
1: so
0: you
1: Louisa
0: call her
1: Upstart.
0: The evil witch of the West.
1: Yeah, the Louisa Upstart.
0: I thought the evil witch was on the West. Oh, maybe I'm getting confused with my musicals.
1: Well, they're both wicked witches. They're both witches, Brian.
0: Who's the other one then?
1: Don't even think about it. It's just a figure of speech.
0: It's not the one that was wearing the lovely rosebud.
1: That's
0: pink.
1: That's Glinda.
0: Oh right.
1: But she's also a witch. That's Glinda.
0: All I know, when I went to Wicked, which I thought was majestic, and I can't remember the name, people like the
1: Elphaba.
0: Yeah. Everyone wants her part, don't they?
1: It's a great part.
0: You could do that, couldn't you?
1: No, definitely out of my vocal range.
0: High or too low?
1: No, just completely out of my vocal range. I'm not a singer like that. No.
0: Wow.
1: No, that's amazing. You have to have the most amazing voice to sing, Elphaba. Yeah, amazing.
0: But just to round it off, look, I'm giving Murray Chong a solid C. I thought that was a big improvement.
1: Well, I'm glad you're marking him.
0: Well, I did watch it.
1: Did you see the video with David and Barbara and our lovely Mr. Thunderbird, Carl Bates?
0: Thunderbirds are
1: did
0: now.
1: You see and Carl emceeing it and getting the opinions from Barbara and from David about Dalwakeno Gorge and the 50 million?
0: Well,
1: and
0: he could be like the future David Letterman. I think he's turned the corner.
1: He's probably got a similar look.
0: I could see him doing a Talk Coast program.
1: Yeah.
0: There was something about him when you interviewed him. We did the interview recently. I thought he dressed nice. He looked relaxed. I thought, man, this guy's feeling good about himself.
1: I think he did too.
0: It's kind of like when you do radio and you discover, you find your voice for the first time. I haven't found it. But
1: still searching.
0: But you know what I mean? That, you know, like radio announcers and you're, you know, they sound derivative and like they're imitating.
1: Yeah, those are the old days of the 1950s radio.
0: You find your voice.
1: You don't. You should just sound like you do normally. You shouldn't actually sound any different and you should just be yourself and just talk. That's why I hate people who write notes.
0: Have you got a song coming up?
1: Oh, you love how you do it to me to just shut me up. You automatically, it's your little wee crutch that you have. Mm-hmm. It is. What song have we got coming up? We need a song. You do that. You do realise that. I figured that one out weeks ago, Mr. Vickery.
0: Oh, Mr. Vickery now.
1: Yes, I have. Figured that out.
0: Ms. Black.
1: Well, I'm actually, I don't know. Just call me Tracy. That's my name. Hey, this is Dua Lipa, though. You're going to break my heart like this song here on The Hardy Breakfast.

0: and Break My Heart here on the Hardy Breakfast. Good morning. It's 8 minutes away from eight. In for a bit of a wet evening tonight. Likely that we're going to get thunderstorms and lightning. It's going to be pretty rough out there. Heavy rain warning for New Plymouth, Waitara and Urunui up that way, and Moko. And of course, about 10 o'clock for Central South Taranaki. It's going to be pretty rough. So just, if you've got anything movable on the deck like I have, go on, batten down the hatches.
1: Last night, I sat in front of the computer and I felt a letter to the editor coming out to me about the merger with the TSB, and I started it.
0: Mm-hmm.
1: I couldn't finish it.
0: Mm.
1: I kind of felt if I wrote the letter, I'd be seen as a try-hard.
0: A punch.
1: That I should just fade. Just fade. But I might be overcome tonight and finish the letter.
0: How did you start it, Brian?
1: Something like, I, like many, have misgivings. I think misgivings was in the first sentence.
0: Mm-hmm.
1: And then I had your voice in my head like, Brian, why? What are you going to prove? And then I thought of all the women over the years that write and put me to the sword. There was one woman, I can't remember, down in Holder. Every time I wrote a letter, all she'd write about, oh my goodness, another letter from Brian Vicker, and she'd just trash me. That was her thing. And then I had a...
0: Was it a woman you were dating at the time?
1: No, it wasn't. Everyone thinks it was like a love romance that went bad. It wasn't. I've never met the woman. I'm trying to think of her name. I think she's had about 14 letters published just trashing me. Oh, another ingratiating, pathetic nuance. What the heck? Why is he writing a letter from Brian Vickery? Why do you bother Daily News? That was the type of letter you'd get.
0: And did you listen to her?
1: And stop writing.
0: Mm. Is that way you calm the farm and stop standing in your soapbox?
1: Look, the only letter I possibly regret once, I wrote a letter defending or congratulating Lois Finderup, who got a gong from the Queen.
0: Mm-hmm.
1: You know Lois?
0: I do know Lois very well. Gorgeous lady.
1: And as a journalist, I've interviewed her many times, and I was... Because I think someone wrote a scathing letter like, we should scrap the Miss Taranaki competitions and everything, and it was a bit horrible for... So I defended Lois Finderup.
0: I've got to tell you something very quickly before I forget. Something really funny happened. So my girls are very quiet, they're quite shy, and
1: yes.
0: Brianna would have been maybe 23, 24.
1: Yeah.
0: And... oh, no, she would have been older than that. Actually, probably 25, 26, actually. And, yeah, she must have been about 25, and she was tattooing, so she's quite covered in... in tattoos. Anyway, she was with me at one of the shows at the showplace, and Lois had never met Brianna, and she was there, and she came up to me and she said, who is that girl? I said, that's my daughter. And she goes, oh my gosh, Tracy.
1: Mm-hmm.
0: And I went, oh.
1: Mm-hmm.
0: And it was like, it was a part of me, and I don't know, you know, I'm not into image or anything, but yeah, I was like, and I said, oh, and she goes, oh, she should enter. She should enter. And I was like, but she's covered in tattoos. And she goes, oh, no, they make her. They're beautiful. Gorgeous.
1: And this is what I love about Lois, because she

0: recognises beauty, holistic beauty, and she'll want to work with them to help their confidence. I was trying to articulate that in my letter, but I might have said that Kate Sheppard, the suffragette, mm-hmm. was a beauty queen, and she used her beauty to advocate, and, well...
1: But what is beauty? That's my what is beauty? I don't think it necessarily has to be something that's seen on the outside. I think beauty does come from within. Yeah. And I think beauty is about, to me, when I say someone's beautiful, I'm not talking about their image, I'm talking about them as a person and their soul.
0: Mm.
1: Yeah, true. That to me is what beauty is.
0: And the reason I stuck up for Lois Finderup and the concept of the personality pageants, Miss Taranaki, is I've seen how she helps the confidence, and I've done a lot of interviews with them. But it's very hard to express that when you're a male. So needless to say, I was put to the sword by Helen Pickford, actually, who wrote a letter yesterday. So I didn't write that letter, but I might. But it started off, it is with misgivings.
1: It is with misgivings, right, okay. Well, not all of us can be perfect like Ed Sheeran with this song, can we?
0: Good song, though.
1: It is a great song here on the Hardy

0: Welcome back to the Hardy Breakfast here on RDFM. Nice for you to join us. It has just gone 8 o'clock. As I'm putting headphones on late, as you do. We've been reminiscing about things that we've seen and done.
1: We were.
0: We have been.
1: Well, you were doing something positive, progressing RDFM. I was Googling, who was this woman that had it in for me?
0: Yeah, you were.
1: And I found a letter.
0: Yeah.
1: She said another groveling letter from Brian Vickery.

0: Wow. Says it all, Mr. Vickery.
1: And there's a lesson for all of us. Don't think about people that are trashing you.
0: No.
1: Do something positive.
0: Mm.
1: You know, like...
0: You control your own destiny.
1: Exactly.
0: You do.
1: What was the multitasking you were doing?
0: I was just about to go and put up on our social media about the Act of Awesome, actually, to register, because, of course, we've got that beautiful bunch of flowers to give away tomorrow.
1: Thank you, Katrina.
0: Yes. Yeah, absolutely.
1: Such an amazing business.
0: Yeah, Sentiments Flowers in Motorola give us a beautiful bunch of flowers to give away every week, and we've got them to give away again tomorrow. So if you want to register somebody, nominate somebody to win those flowers, all you have to do is head over to our Facebook page. Or alternatively, you can send us an email to manager@artmedia.org.nz.
1: Hey, just getting back to the Enabling Good Lives presentation to the Public Engagement Committee yesterday. Both Daniel and Craig Nilsson, even though it's a serious topic, they both showed humour. I love humour.
0: Oh, if you don't have that, if you can't laugh at yourself.
1: Yeah, it's a pretty serious topic.
0: Yeah, but, it is, but you have to be able to.
1: There was laughter.
0: Well, that's it should be.
1: Craig wanted gin in the water.
0: Good on him.
1: When Murray said, "What can we do to help you?" he said, "Well, apart from gin in the water." So the outcome of that is... The Merrill Forum is at meeting at 10 this morning, and Max is going to speak to the other people on the Merrill Forum, put a good word in for them.
0: Right, okay.
1: I think that's how I've interpreted it.
0: Okay. Be interesting to see what
1: the outcome is. Because ultimately they wanted the advocacy to come united from the Merrill Forum. That's probably not the most accurate summary of the outcome. But I watched it for half an hour. Because I knew you'd be too busy to be watching it live.
0: No, I didn't watch it live. I was busy doing something else, unfortunately. Yeah, I was tied up elsewhere.
1: Metaphorically tied up.
0: Yeah, metaphorically. Metaphorically. Hey, this is Ella Langley, Choosing Texas, here on The Hardy Breakfast. This is a great song. I love this song. In fact, it's right up there.
1: Very good video.
0: Yeah, number one here in New Zealand at the moment.
1: Walking into the bar.

Langley, choosing Texas here on the Hardy Breakfast. 6 minutes past eight. Our guests have just walked into the studio and we'll be chatting with Tori and his son Odin very, very shortly. Hey, this is a great song. This is Hosier, Take Me to Church here on the Hardy Breakfast.

Jose, take me to church here on the Hardy Breakfast. What a great song that is. Tori McCready, welcome along here this morning.

0: Lovely to have you and Odin join us. Odin can't hear me because he's got his headphones on, but lovely to have him join us. Tori, you've just launched yourself this first book in the first series of that you're doing, The Adventures of Super Danny, Book 1, Doctor's Type 1 Diabetes Diagnosis. What a beautiful book, I've got to say, first of all. And what has just blown me away is just hearing you say not only did you write it, but you've done the illustrations as well. How cool is that? Really, really cool. Beautiful thing. Tori, tell us about Odin has type 1 diabetes and he got diagnosed just before he was 5. How was the news for you of his diagnosis? What were your first thoughts?
1: Scared. Sort of just overwhelmed more than anything. More so for him because he couldn't understand what was going on. I was sort of like thrown into the deep end and here, this is what you have to do. You have to do injections every day, check his blood glucose, sugars, which is finger, like pricks in his fingers, and then try to explain to him that he's not just in the hospital sick, that he had to come home and continue this for the rest of his life.
0: I know, it is a huge thing. I think if anybody has ever gone through, you know, nobody even knows what it's like until you walk in someone's shoes. And when you get a child, you know, have a child who goes through a medical diagnosis, it's just overwhelming at times. I can remember, I don't know if you've heard beforehand, but I've got a daughter who's now 28 who's got autoimmune hepatitis, and she was 7 getting diagnosed at Starship. And I can remember them telling me that the likelihood of her surviving the week was pretty unlikely, and she was sitting beside me with a colouring book and crayons while they told me, you know. And I often think, gosh, how, you know, it was life-changing, and thankfully she's still here 21 years later after that diagnosis. But it is overwhelming. What is the reality for you of living with Odin with type 1 diabetes? What's the reality?
1: I don't get much sleep.
0: No.
1: I mean, if he goes low throughout the night, I have to wake him up. I have to give him sugar of some sorts, which means obviously we visit the dentist a lot more. For him, it's normal. He tunes it out. I don't have that choice. I have to listen for the alarms on his pump or the alarms on his phone. But it's just life for us now. I've done it for the last 2 years and you do what you do for
0: it's your
1: kids.
0: It's normal,
1: you
0: have
1: it's the new normal. You know, you don't have a choice. It's either help your child or your child dies. It's pretty simple.
0: So tell us, I mean, you're talking to us then about the pump and the alarm going off. Explain to the listeners who don't know the technology involved with how it's changed from fingerprints, pricks and injections to the pump and that continuous glucose monitoring. What's the difference here?
1: So when you're first diagnosed, you have to use an insulin pen to give manual injections into his tummy. But further down the track, I think it would have been about 6 months, we got the insulin pump, which is a needle still. It still sits in his stomach, but it's only there every 3 days, and then I have to change it and put a new one in. And that has a cord which then feeds to the insulin pump, which gives him insulin. So he's not being manually injected multiple times a day. And then he has a Dexcom in his arm, which reads his blood glucose, which tells me on his pump and also on his phone what his numbers are and whether he's high, low, sitting in his range. So it drives me bananas. The beeping is a lot, especially too with growth spurts and everything else. It's changing every day. Now it's a little bit more manageable, seeing as we've, you know, 2 years into diagnosis, but it means that he doesn't have to have all these injections. Like when we first started, it would have been up to 15 injections in his finger to read his blood glucose.
0: I was going to say, I think that's the worst part, isn't it? The finger pricks are horrible.
1: I tried it myself.
0: It's awful. Your fingers get so sore.
1: Oh, just give it a go. It can't be that
0: bad.
1: No,
0: they do.
1: Absolutely,
0: they
1: horrible.
0: Are. It's horrible.
1: So I feel for Odin, like I really do. And now it's just a lot easier. The one in his arm, the Dexcom that reads the blood sugars, that gets changed every 10 days, which obviously I had to learn how to do all of this as well. So you have your first lot of training with the needles and a finger prick monitor. And then the next one, obviously, you learn the insulin pump and the Dexcom, and you just watch everything on a phone pretty much. So it makes life a lot easier.
0: Tori, Odin's 7 now, so where does he go to school?
1: Currently, we're in the middle. We've just moved to New Plymouth. We did live in Warren.

0: Maria.
1: Yeah.
0: We were at Coastal Taranaki School.
1: Yeah, nice.
0: Best teacher aide in the world. Mm. She was type 1 diabetic. So,
1: yeah, so totally understood where you're coming from. Yeah.
0: Oh, amazing. But with my other son going to school in town and me being close to the hospital, because the hospital's half an hour away from where we are, with the amount of times that he ends up in hospital, it just made more sense to live in town. So he will be going to Vogeltown School.
1: Nice.
0: But I have to now, because they've never had a type 1 diabetic at their school either.
1: Okay.
0: So yeah. I'm back to square one.
1: You'll be
0: and
1: training
0: I've got to
1: them
0: train
1: up.
0: Teacher aides,
1: yeah,
0: and do
1: absolutely.
0: The whole process again. But at least this way, he can just continuously go from this school and then go on to intermediate and not have to worry. Once he's a little bit older, he'll just do this himself.
1: Yeah.
0: But I'm sort of training him in the process as well, just to make it a little bit easier on him. He knows how to do the basics. He doesn't give himself insulin, but there is things that he can do. He can check his number and say, "Mum, this is what my number is," and he can read some of the stuff that comes up on the pump. So eventually, once the training's done, however long that takes, he'll be at Vogeltown.
1: You know what, Tori, if there's one thing I can say to you, and this is something that happened to me, is when he gets old enough and he does do that, I went through a stage of loss because it wasn't me who was having to do the monitoring, and it was being able to go and step back and go, actually, you know, she's had, you know, 12 years of doing this
0: scary
1: with me, and now she's doing it on her own, and she's heading off to uni and she's doing it on her own, and she's doing it without me. Is she going to be okay? Does she know how to do this? And I was constantly asking all the time, and even with going to appointments, when he starts, eventually he'll be going to those appointments without you, and it's like, I want to know this information. It's just bizarre. It's the most bizarre feeling. It's crazy.
0: I think
1: it
0: I'm
1: is crazy.
0: Always going to panic.
1: Yeah,
0: no,
1: I bet you
0: what,
1: are.
0: Just because I've been there since the start. I'm the one that has him majority of the time. Mm. He does go to his dad's, and his dad is part of this process.
1: Yeah.
0: So he, you know, he's done all his training and stuff too.
1: Mm.
0: But I think as a mum, you'll always sort of be in the background going, oh.
1: Of course you do. It's part of being a mum, right?
0: And,
1: absolutely.
0: Yeah.
1: Hey, let's look at this book again. So it's the first in a series that you're doing. And tell us about the theme. I mean, obviously we're talking type 1 diabetes, but tell us about what's the story telling us about?
0: So the story's just basically, obviously it's based on Odin.
1: Mm-hmm.
0: And Odin is just your average kid who goes to the doctors because, weirdly enough, he was complaining that it was hurting to pee, so I thought he had a UTI.
1: Mm,
0: and
1: would.
0: Then from then we ended up in the hospital because his blood glucose was high. So the book is about him getting diagnosed from the doctor, getting his first injection from the doctor. But once he gets his first injection and gets his insulin, he becomes a superhero, because when he gets his insulin at home, he gets this energy. And so I figured I would put him into a book and have kids read it and know, oh my gosh, I've been there, and the parents can go, oh my god, I know what that mum's going through, and just feeling what every other parent that's going through this type 1 diabetes stuff knows, what how I feel, how their child feels. It touches base with them, but it also shows other kids that every parent thinks their kid's a superhero. I think of Odin just that little bit more of a superhero, just because of the things he's endured and accomplished over the last 2 years. It's letting other kids know that there's nothing wrong with him. He's normal. He's like everybody else. But he's his superhero in his own little way.
1: It's a beautiful thing to say, Tori.
0: That's pretty
1: so
0: much
1: true.
0: What the book's about.
1: So book two, you're saying beforehand that you've written quite a few so far.
0: Yeah.
1: So when's book two due out? Any idea?
0: Hopefully within the next maybe 2 months.
1: Yeah. It's beautiful.
0: The second one will be about when he goes to school and he starts school and he meets his teacher aide. And he meets his teacher, and then he finds his best friend.
1: Mm.
0: So he meets his best friend along the way.
1: Oh, that's a beautiful thing.
0: And then I also touch on bullying in the second story.
1: Yeah, nice.
0: Because as much as Odin hasn't experienced it, which I'm grateful for, I know of other kids that have gone through the bullying factor, because if they go

0: swimming, he's got this needle and this thing in his tummy.
1: It's a little bit different.
0: Yeah, he's not like other kids. Why does he have a machine in his arm? Most of the kids just think of him as he's sort of a robot because he's got all these machines in him and such. So that's it's cute. Pretty entertaining, yeah. Like just seeing what other kids think and feel.
1: Yeah.
0: So he has been lucky, but book two needs to touch on the bullying because bullying is a big factor because physically he doesn't look like
1: and it, often
0: children.
1: It's not just from children too, that's the frightening thing.
0: Exactly.
1: Yeah, so, I can remember that quite vividly. Yeah. And it was generally worse from adults than it was children. Where can people get the book, Tori?
0: I have an email address that you can order the book from.
1: Mm-hmm.
0: I have a Facebook page, The Adventures of Super Danny. I have a Facebook, an Instagram page as well.
1: Mm-hmm.
0: So any of those
1: they can get
0: pages
1: from.
0: You can get the book from.
1: Wonderful. So what we're going to do, we've got a couple of copies to give away. We're going to put it up on our Facebook page and I will tag you, Tori, with your Adventures of Super Danny link there so people can buy their own copy. Definitely a book not just for a child if you've got one with type 1 diabetes or facing a medical diagnosis, also for kids. And even some slightly older to actually understand and get it. It's a great book. Congratulations, Tori. It's a beautiful book. Well done. And Odin, have a good day at school. He's gone to sleep. No, he hasn't. Have a good day at school. Or a good day at home. Have a good day at home. Good day at home. What are you going to do today, Odin? You going to do anything?
0: A little bit more unpacking today.
1: Unpacking. Yeah, that's a... You've got to find all the places that you can put all your stuff.
0: Yeah.
1: It's a good school though, Vargletown School. You'll like going there though. It's a really cool school. Hey, this is Bang here on the Hardy Breakfast with AJR here. Good morning.

0: Good morning. It's 25 past 8. Wasn't that great to hear from Victoria about her book, The Adventures of Super Danny, all about Odin? What a cool coach.
1: You led that interview as a mother who can identify with
0: Tori.
1: And can I just say how stunning
0: Isn't the artwork beautiful?
1: Is. And Tori did the artwork, and I'm going to zoom in on this. It's just the colour. That's really good, isn't it?
0: It is beautiful.
1: It's no mean thing to do a children's story.
0: Not at all.
1: And
0: not at all.
1: Yeah.
0: It's a beautiful thing.

0: And wow. Don't forget, head over to our Facebook page. I'll be putting up very shortly how you can win yourself a copy of the book. We've got two copies to give away, and also where you can purchase your own copy of this. It'll be great for you to do that and get out and support Victoria with that, because it's certainly a wonderful thing, and more awareness needs to be raised. It does. What have you got planned for the rest of the day, Mr. Vickery? Are you doing anything exciting this afternoon?
1: I'm going to spend a little bit of time. I'll take this book with me and I'll try and photo and, yeah, because what I try and do with the videos, I just capture a little essence of what's on the show, and it can be a win-win. And what a great day for Tori. She hasn't even seen the article in the Daily News. And then, of course, we've got a video, and then you've done the interview, and it's pretty cool.
0: It is pretty cool.
1: And the planets have aligned.
0: Yeah, absolutely.
1: So, I'm all for
0: supporting parents through a journey, and anything that raises awareness and makes the change is a significant thing, in my opinion. It's amazing. Troy was just saying off here that this is the only time that anybody in New Zealand has written a book about a child with type 1 diabetes.
1: That's so cool.
0: Yeah, how cool is that?
1: And she comes from Tamaki. It's very cliche, but it's true. A mother's love.
0: Yeah, absolutely.
1: Wow.
0: Too right.
1: A mother's love.
0: Too right. Because we need to be nice to each other, like this song with Olivia Dean.

0: Party Breakfast. It's 8:30. Tori's still here. We've been comparing tattoos, as we do.
1: Being a clean canvas, I was feeling a little bit left out. I was going to get a pen and say, go on, just for the sake of including
0: what?
1: Me, put something on my wrist or something.
0: Do you know what they're saying now? 70% of people have tattoos.
1: Yes.
0: 70%.
1: And a disproportionate amount are women in New Zealand.
0: I
1: can see the appeal.
0: I've become quite addicted, which is crazy because I never would have thought ever in a million years.

0: years that I ever...
1: Do you have an addiction to tattoos?
0: Well, I think I've become that way a little bit now because I never thought I would ever...
1: Have you paid your account with your daughter? Because she's an acclaimed tattooist.
0: Well, I'm lucky I don't have to pay.
1: Is that in exchange for babysitting?
0: Yeah, it's a bit like that.
1: Boy, that'd be
0: she
1: a real...
0: She started before she had children, though.
1: I'd hate to do the books for that one. Tori's laughing.
0: Yeah, it's amazing. It takes, like, it's not for the faint-hearted, and people who say it doesn't hurt are lying.
1: Because you're supposed to think about them, deliberate. What if you have a tattoo and you think, I've fallen in love with it? Does that happen?
0: Yes, I think so. But I don't think you have to think about things and deliberate. Some people have things that are done just because they want to have something done and designed because they like it.
1: Yes.
0: It doesn't have to mean anything. Yeah. That's the other thing.
1: Like, I'm thinking of my first girlfriend, if that was emblazoned on my chest.
0: Well, that's stupidity.
1: It's not in my life anymore.
0: I've seen that happen. I actually have seen somebody have their Tori's nodding
1: yes,
0: her head,
1: yes.
0: Who literally went and had it done for their partner and came home. It was a bit like that, no regrets, and had
1: we
0: that done
1: do
0: across
1: here,
0: their
1: be,
0: chest.
1: I'd feel uncomfortable filming it.
0: Why?
1: Well, I saw a little bit of tattoos in the last 3 minutes. I thought, okay, is this our 16?
0: Well, I know a really good. Rude joke
1: it
0: about tattoos, but
1: it
0: I did not say it.
1: Focus.
0: Oh, look, it's just skin. It's tattoos. I love the art side of it. I do. I have definitely, it's changed. It's changed my view how you look at things. Absolutely, it has done. And there's some beautiful tattoo artists here in Taranaki. We're pretty lucky that we've got some. Yeah, we have. We've got some amazing tattoo artists here in Taranaki.
1: We have to do a whole show on it.
0: Would you get one done, Brad?
1: and have RTFM on it.
0: Would you get one done though? Seriously,
1: I have flirted with it.
0: Okay.
1: I was going to have BC once for the book club. And, if I did, it'd probably be just some initials or something discreet. Yeah.
0: We might arrange that.
1: getting a little bit nervous.
0: He's chicken shit.
1: Getting a bit nervous.
0: He's chicken shit.
1: It must be time to play another song.
0: It is. This is Morgan Whelan.
1: as he says, shoot.
0: Here last night here on the Hardy Breakfast.

0: lovely Taryn, who works here, and also, I don't know, Judd and Dave Pope, who works here as well.
1: Good night.
0: Yeah, they have. They've got the New Zealand Radio and Podcasting Awards in Auckland tonight. They're on their way now, heading up to Auckland to the awards. Hopefully they'll get through that Awakeno Gorge. Okay.
1: It really
0: yeah,
1: is.
0: It's a huge
1: deal. It is
0: huge
1: the Oscars of New Zealand radio.
0: Yeah, so they're one of the Access Radio stations in the Access Radio categories for What the Heck is a Māori Award.
1: So their
0: which
1: category
0: is up for
1: will
0: an award.
1: Come up, but they'll see all the glitz
0: they
1: of
0: will
1: the
0: do.
1: Evening.
0: Yep, they'll have it at the Sky City tonight, and then after the awards that kick off about...
1: People dressed to kill.
0: About 4.30 it kicks off, 5 o'clock it starts getting streamed, and then they're off to a bar afterwards.
1: Do you get a meal with it, or is it just drinks?
0: No, drinks and nibbles.
1: Drinks and nibbles.
0: Yeah, yeah. But it's the who's who of broadcasting.
1: What do they do afterwards? Some kind of after party or something?
0: Well, they're going to a bar. It's at a bar afterwards. So normally, I've never been to the radio awards like that. I've always only been to the big
1: one. Did you ask Taryn whether she had an outfit?
0: Yeah, she was. Yeah, she's got an outfit.
1: Oh, she'll look amazing.
0: Yeah,
1: she's a really cool dresser. She's sassy, and I use that word in a very affirming way. She's got attitude.
0: It's lovely.
1: What word did you say? I'd say sassy. That's very old fashioned, isn't it?
0: I wouldn't even. I think she's just a gorgeous person.
1: Gorgeous person.
0: Yeah, she is.
1: Yeah,
0: gorgeous person.
1: I agree.
0: Yeah, and Dave.
1: And
0: gorgeous
1: Andrew's
0: people.
1: Going as well. The three.
0: Yeah, Andrew's going, of course. Yeah, he's going up there as well. And this was something that was picked up by several radio stations throughout New Zealand and has made a difference. And that's what the awards are about. I think actually they're in for a really good shot.
1: Are they live streamed?
0: Yes, they are at 5 o'clock. That's what I was just saying. At 5 o'clock, they're streamed.
1: Oh, yeah. I'll have to get the link and I'll watch that.
0: Yeah, it's just on the New Zealand Radio Awards New Zealand Radio Awards website. You can find the link there to be able to live stream it.
1: Nice.
0: So that's on tonight. It's quite exciting for them. So good luck to them as they go. Also, let's now play American Girls. This is Harry Styles here on the Hardy Breakfast. Good morning.

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2: Welcome back to Conversations with the Mayor. You've got Phil again this week. It's been a little while, but Taryn unfortunately is away. And today I've got with me in the hot seat, we've got Max Brough, Mayor of the New Plymouth District Council. Welcome, Max.
3: Thank you, Phil. Always good to be here. And I'd just like to note that Taryn's away sick on a day after a long weekend. I hope it's like a real one, not just pulling a sickie. Hey, Taryn, I hope you're listening to this.
2: Yeah, we'll give her a nudge. Yeah, how was your long weekend?
3: It was long, actually.
2: Yeah.
3: So we hooked off up north, my wife and I, on Friday afternoon. We'll get to the Friday morning, actually, if you want.
2: Oh, that's right.
3: We have a place up north. We went up on Friday afternoon.
2: Yeah.
3: Got there, mowed the lawns, pulled the weeds, and looked around and thought, you know what, we've got this place nice and maintenance free, there's nothing to do, let's go home.
2: Yeah.
3: Well, actually, no, we got to Sunday and we were looking at the weather notices that are saying the Awakino Gorge may close if we get some severe rain or some heavy rain.
2: Yeah.
3: And we looked at it and thought, you know what, let's just cut and come back early on Sunday. So we did.
2: Yeah, wise decision, I think. And I saw, what's the status of the gorge at the moment?
3: It's open, unless

0: Something's changed this morning that I haven't had an advice on. It's open.
1: Yeah.
0: They did say last week that if there's heavy rain, and to err on the side of caution, they would close it because that one point is still moving. The one point that they're doing all the work.
1: Yeah.
0: But if we're just talking about Awakena Gorge, we saw that $50 million. I mean, there's people have said it's not enough, and actually it isn't enough. Yeah. But I can say that it's more than we had at the start of last week.
1: Right, yeah.
0: Or it's more than we knew that we had at the start of last week.
1: Yeah.
0: And I've got to publicly thank a number of other mayors that jumped on the bandwagon to support that call. We had a meeting with NZTA on Friday morning, and they all came to town.
1: Yeah.
0: They travelled from Ruapehu, Otorohanga, Mike from Waipa, I'm not quite sure, he might live in Cambridge, I think. And they all came to support our call for that money and that gorge to be have some work done on, which was great.
1: Yeah.
0: I owe them all big time now.
1: Right.
0: I would rather owe someone than never pay them, but I owe them.
1: Yeah.
0: Because they really were helpful in getting that meeting set up.
1: Yeah, it's a good example of that, kind of working with other councils, right, and kind of inter-council cooperation.
0: Well, no, now you're talking about LGNZ. So for the council nerds who know about LGNZ, that's a collective industry group, for want of a better term.
1: Yes.
0: If I'd gone through LGNZ, and this is no disrespect to LGNZ, they have got process that they run. So you would go and you would send an email out and you would say, let's put a remit forward to the government. We're all sign up for this. We all go and debate it and vote on it. We'd still be waiting next year for an outcome.
1: And so you found this like a quicker process to kind of cut through
0: this was
1: that?
0: For the want of a bad analogy, this was a direct route to Rome.
1: Right.
0: Straight in, bang, boots and all. Get a letter in. It was all done in one working day. They all signed up to that letter in one working day.
1: Yeah.
0: And it went off to NZTA the next day.
1: Yeah, great. And then $50 million.
0: And then here we are, $50 million. Yeah. Let's crack the champagne, eh?
1: Yeah. Well, as you say, like, you know, of course more would be great, but you know, hey, $50 million's nothing to sniff at, eh?
0: Well, and not only that, we had that meeting on Friday, and we've agreed that we're all going to work together. We've got our team. We're putting together our team. Waitomo are putting together their team. Some industry professionals around roading, some geologists. NZTA are putting theirs, and we're going to... The plan is, by the end of this year, we'll have some options ready to consider how we're going to spend that money. And the goal is to spend most of it on the ground rather than consultants from Wellington. The goal is to spend most of that money in physical works.
1: Yeah.
0: We agreed on that. So that's actually a really good start point.
1: Yeah, nice. That practical.
0: The day after we got told we had the money.
1: Yeah, right.
0: Get stuff done, right?
1: Quick action, yeah.
0: Can I say that other word? I think I can, getting shit done.
1: Yeah, that's fine. We've all heard it.
0: Yeah, we've all heard it.
1: That's I mean, that's great result, and great to see that happening. Just, you know, obviously we've really felt the pinch with it right now because of what happened. A few of us had to take a few back roads, didn't we?
0: Well, it's interesting because I've been for 20 years. I've been thinking I must go that other road just to see what it's like.
1: Mm.
0: And it's always like rushing, we've got to get there, we've got to get home, and I will do that next time.
1: Yeah.
0: I think three times in the last 3 weeks I've driven that road now.
1: Yeah.
0: Road around the top.
1: Yeah, a great trip through Wongamomina recently.
0: Oh, no, I wasn't brave enough to go that way. No, no, that's too long. Did you go that way?
1: Yeah, we did a few trips like through different routes. There's Ohura.
0: Yeah.
1: Out to Tongaporotu and down. And then there was one time went through, Wongamomina, and that was cool. Like, I really enjoyed, I thought the road was better than I expected. And it was beautiful. Just stunning. I was like, I mean, I had to drive, so it was a little
0: tricky. You're going to get emotional in a minute, aren't you?
1: Oh, like, we live in such an amazing place. Like, and then I just didn't know it was that amazing through this, you know, kind of untouched forest through there. It was just absolutely beautiful.
0: I wouldn't say untouched. I'd say regrown forest, planted and regrown.
1: Oh, there was, I don't know, there's some parts that just, you know, it felt like Jurassic Park sort of, just minus the T-Rex, but...
0: Thankfully.
1: Yeah. amazing stuff.
0: It's been rumoured there's a few

0: T-Rexes floating around in this country, but they may not be dinosaurs.
1: Well, they may be. Yeah, in another way. Yes, how's things been going at council? I have come in...
0: Do you care?
1: Do I care? I think I care in terms of when things happen later on the street for me, right? Like, yeah. I've talked to you before about I'm not the most massively politically engaged person. So I think there's the kind of thing where something happens and then I'll be like, hey, what was that all about? You know, and I think a lot of people are like that, right?
0: I think you're right. Actually, I think people don't care until something affects them.
1: Yeah.
0: And then they care passionately.
1: Yeah.
0: And it's... Can you do it better? Should you have done it differently? All of those things pop up. I still get emails, calls every week, people wanting help with stuff. And the range of topics is huge. There's no one standout in any one week.
1: Yeah.
0: And there's a lot of people, once it's sorted out, you'll never hear from them again.
1: Yeah, right.
0: You know? And that's what they want. That's what people expect is, I've got a problem, I'll go to the mayor or an elected member, and hopefully I'll get some help. I think what I've had to learn is I can't be that one person that solves everything.
1: Yeah.
0: And at the end of the day, the staff make decisions based on the policies and the rules, but I'd like to see we could have a bit of common sense in the application of them sometimes without being too overzealous and protective of our patches.
1: Yeah, sure.
0: Get a good outcome for people. That's the goal.
1: Yeah. I think there's, for a lot of people, like the average person on the street, it's navigating the complexities of, like, what does council do compared to, say, central government? And
0: well, we do everything compared to them.
1: Yeah, right. Yeah. But then, like, obviously there's some things that get decided in Wellington through central government that impact the local communities, and I've seen things that are, you know, as I understand, essentially central government or government agencies are controlled, and then everyone will come whinging to council and they'll be like, oh, the council and you know, has done this, and you know, usually
0: we're talking about two teams.
1: Well, I think that's an example, isn't it? Right?
0: We're not talking about them today.
1: No, let's not. Well, I think everyone's had enough of the Tim Tams.
0: Let's get rid of the things.
1: Yeah. But I mean, like, there are those kind of things where, you know, you're unsure, oh, is this happening because my councillors, local representatives have decided it, or has this come about from, Wellington? And, that seems to be a source of confusion for a lot of people.
0: And usually it's nobody cares until it affects them.
1: Yeah.
0: Yeah. And that's the thing, like. Like we had a visit from the fire brigade guys, the union, about a fire station in Bell Block and the need for one. And again, it's money out of Wellington, decisions out of Wellington, that means that we can't have that here.
1: Yeah.
0: So we look at it and go, well, actually, if you live in Bell Block and you don't get the response time that you need and your house burns to the ground because of decisions in Wellington, is it our problem? Actually, it is, because we should have been advocating for that. So, you know, on the back of that, there's things that they do in Wellington that affect locally that we have to, actually, sometimes we have to get involved and say, what you're doing is not doing very good for us.
1: Yeah.
0: So please rethink.
1: Yeah, right.
0: Yeah. Beat the desk.
1: Yeah, absolutely.
0: Yeah.
1: And how's the, I think last time when I met you, I came over to your office to record, we were talking about the Public Engagement Committee, is that the name of it? Yeah. How's that been going?
0: Well, it's had some mixed reviews, right?
1: Right.
0: Ticked that one off with Taryn last time, but we've got a bunch of people coming in again.
1: Yeah.
0: Tomorrow, it's Wednesday tomorrow, I'll have to keep thinking about that. And I think we had a late one come in this morning about people about a cell tower that's outside their house.
1: Oh, yes.
0: Seems to be quite a hot topic. I see there was one in the New Zealand Herald, I think, somewhere up in Auckland. People can come in and have their say.
1: Yeah.
0: We had Hayden come in and talk about a skid pad.
1: Right.
0: For the boys to go and do their burnouts. And that, I mean...
1: Has that one gone through?
0: Well, we're struggling to find a site.
1: Yeah, right.
0: Because nobody wants that next door to them, right?
1: Yeah, true.
0: So...

0: So, but actually, he's got a valid point. Like every weekend, and I hear from my wife who's a light sleeper, and I'm not. Apart from my snoring, what keeps her awake at night is cars roaring around town doing burnouts everywhere.
1: Yeah.
0: So I think about that, and I go, he's got a point.
1: Yeah.
0: How can we help this? He's formed a club. He rang me on Friday. He's formed a club. We still haven't found a site with him or for him. So I guess the call goes out, is there somewhere who someone's got some land, if council haven't got any, is there somewhere got some land that maybe they could have a talk to us or Hayden, come to me if you need to come to me, because he's hard to find.
1: Yeah.
0: Because actually he has a point, we need to help these kids. We help all sorts of people with all sorts of things.
1: Yeah.
0: And these young people, these young hoons, as you might want to reference them, give them a space. If they don't participate, then we'll start coming down with a ruler on their knuckles.
1: Yeah, yeah. And they might be struggling with the price of the petrol at the moment as well, right? I wonder how much hooning they're doing.
0: Quite a bit. Last weekend there was a lot around town, I believe, just on Saturday night.
1: Yeah, we get it quite a bit out. I live pretty close to Backbeach, and that road up there, you know, you go up there and there's rubber all over the place. And
0: one of the sites that I thought might have been okay was the model car club, the radio control car club up there.
1: Yeah,
0: I think it's problematic a little bit, but there's no houses close by.
1: Yeah, I'm trying to place it. Is that the one near Paratutu?
0: Yeah, just on the town side of Paratutu, they're just down on that lower level.
1: Right.
0: And you've got that little track there.
1: Yeah, and there's more of an industrial kind of vibe over that way.
0: Yeah, and there's no houses close by, and they're going up there anyway and doing it on the street.
1: Yeah, exactly, yeah. You know. They're already there.
0: Yeah, so I think it's been looked at, and there might have been a few issues. I don't know what they are.
1: Since I started talking about petrol and everything, what's been happening with the LNG terminal? I mean, that was something I was keeping abreast of a little bit, and then I know there was a public meeting recently against it. As far as I know, the government is still committed to it. What do you know about it?
0: What do I know about it?
1: It's the inside oil.
0: Well, I'm not sure there is any, because I'm not the government.
1: No, you haven't heard anything yet.
0: So I understand why people don't want to have it at the port, right? I understand that, but it doesn't solve our lack of gas, not having anything. So can we do it? I would suggest, can we have something in a way that doesn't put people's concerns, that delays their concerns?
1: And I
0: guess we probably can, because we need to. We need to actually have gas. The fact that we still have gas, they put in this fund to fund businesses, $1.2 billion to fund businesses to transition away to electric. The qualifiers in that are quite high. I think it's got to have a certain amount of usage a year, and at the end of the day, it's not a gift. You've still got to pay it back.
1: Yeah.
0: So, as I understand it. So it comes down to, can your business model sustain borrowing the money, even if it's a lesser interest rate, to do the changes that you need for the future? Or actually, do we just have gas?
1: Yeah.
0: Because I got a gentleman emailed me on the weekend about, you know, the LNG at the port and what's going on. And I'll come back to this time and time again. Until we know what the model actually really looks like, what the business case says it will be or could be, we're all getting ahead of the argument.
1: Yeah.
0: But the crux point of it all is we still need gas, and we are running out.
1: Yeah.
0: So it's all very well saying, well, we're never going to have this, never ever, but actually, if you want to keep things ticking along, same with oil. If you look at oil around the world, they pull out of the ground 17 billion barrels, 17 billion litres of oil every day that gets consumed. There's no big stockpiles.
1: Yeah.
0: You know, proven we still need oil. You can't replace that much electricity, and you still need oil.
1: Yeah.
0: And if you look at gas fields around the world, I think they're doing a drilling in China down to some absurd depth, I believe. They've found like 3 trillion cubic feet of gas in this new field.

0: in China. It still exists, and we still need it. Is
1: Yeah.
0: LNG the right thing at the port? That will be decided through the process. I'm not going to be making that decision. It's not mine to make.
1: Affects the people, yeah, here,
0: Well, actually, it only
1: obviously.
0: affects people if there's a major event that is catastrophic, right? Otherwise, it doesn't. It affects people more if you don't have gas in the interim. And I think it's been fairly proven that we have some pretty good safety systems in this country. And actually, they've been importing gas down there for a long time, just not in that volume. So I would suggest, is it the gas coming in or is it storing that volume at the port? It's not the gas coming in, it's storing that big volume at the port. That's probably the rub. If you're going to build a big, what some people refer to as a bomb, which is not very helpful, is it the right? I would say it's not the fact that we're importing gas or LNG. It's the fact that we're going to store such a big amount in one place above the ground.
1: Yeah, right.
0: So, if that's the problem you're trying to solve, there's other ways to solve it.
1: Yeah. Are there
0: But
1: any other in your view, are there any other viable alternatives in terms of energy, just as, things get scarcer and scarcer?
0: well, they're only scarcer because we're not looking for them.
1: You reckon?
0: We're not. Yeah, gas is still. There's still gas and there's still oil in this country. We're sitting on a shitload of it in this country. We're just not using it. We're not accessing it. So we stopped. So actually, there are some companies starting to dribble back into town, small companies coming in and looking at opportunities, as I understand it. But the commercialisation of a large field or a large supply or a multiple of smaller ones to make up a large, it's now going to take too long and cost too much money. That's the problem, which is why they're looking at LNG. And if you look at back at, I think you go back to that meeting that they had down at St. Joseph's, I think it was, eh?
1: Recently,
0: Yeah.
1: I
0: It's
1: kind
0: like,
1: of was aware of it
0: yeah, the
1: without
0: community need to be
1: knowing.
0: consulted on LNG. Well, actually, they will get consulted on LNG at the port or wherever it's going to go. I'd push back on that a little bit. Is when it came time to turn that exploration off, do you know how much consultation there was in that process?
1: I imagine there would have been quite a bit.
0: Well, there was none.
1: No,
0: There was not
1: really?
0: once, no, it was
1: Okay.
0: a captain's call made at a press conference. We're going to stop exploration. Offshore exploration has stopped as of now. There was no consultation in that process. It was an edict. So if we're talking about consultation and the need for it, if you look at why we have no gas now and are declining reserves, it's because someone made a decision to stop without consultation. It's real simple and it's black and white fact.
1: All right. Well, heard it there.
0: You heard it. Well, it's not the first time it's been said,
1: Yeah,
0: but
1: absolutely.
0: as time goes by, people tend to forget that.
1: All right. We are nearly time to wrap
0: How
1: up.
0: much fun have you had? I've had heaps.
1: I'm just letting you speak.
0: You're doing well too.
1: Well, hey, it's not as yeah, my place to I want to hear what you think, and I want to hear, have you have put that out to the
0: Let off a bit
1: public.
0: of steam instead of gas.
1: Give you the space to vent. What's coming up at council over the next little while? Is there any larger meetings? So, playing with your coffee mug there. It's coming through loud and
0: I'm just
1: clear.
0: sorry. I'm sorry about that. I did bring some coffee here today because last time I came, Taryn was too miserable to give me a coffee. You get a little plug for your carrot, Taryn, next time. Yeah, there is. We've got this whole simplifying local government and it's just got
1: Oh,
0: really
1: yeah.
0: complex, which is ironic, right?
1: There's definitely a conflict.
0: Yeah, and there's a lot of work around that. Look, it's just normal stuff. The annual plan for next year is about to get signed off next month. And business as usual stuff, just making sure that the holes, potholes get filled fast enough, that the lawns get mowed, although the lawns are going to stop growing now, right? There's a whole lot of stuff that just gets worked through as day to day, and we now just need to start thinking about what the councils, what the model will be looking like.
1: That kind of gets closer and closer, doesn't it?
0: Yep.
1: Well, thanks for your time, Max. Always good to hear
0: No,
1: you and have a
0: thank
1: chat.
0: you.
1: And next time, it might be Taryn.
0: I look forward to it.
1: Great. Thanks, Max.
0: Thank you.
2: Thanks.

0: Do you have legal questions? Listen now to The Law Lady. Get empowered and informed with Angela right now here on RFM.
1: Kia ora koutou katoa, and today we're going to talk about the new stalking legislation. So this is a piece of law that has just come into force. So we're going to talk a little bit about what it is and what it does and how this should work for you if you're in this situation. As always, the show is only general information and your specific circumstances may be different. If you'd like some specific advice, you can give us a call on 0800 529 878 or you can contact your own lawyer. The information on my show isn't meant to replace individual advice from a lawyer, but we would like to hear from you. So if you've got anything to share about this show or any of my previous shows, you can post on our Taranaki Community Law Facebook page. You can also follow Taranaki Community Law on Instagram and TikTok and YouTube as well. So we're talking about stalking, and stalking is a crime that has just become a law. So prior to the enactment of this piece of law, stalking behaviours were still illegal in a bunch of different circumstances. But with the introduction of this specific piece of law, then stalking itself is a criminal offence. So that's kind of what this piece of law has done. And it came into force, as I'm recording this, earlier in the week. So as you are listening to this, it is now the law. It's an actual criminal offence, and it'll be punishable by up to 5 years in prison. That's the maximum sentence someone could receive. It's about protecting people against

a specific pattern of behaviour which hasn't been in force previously around stalking specifically. Now, some stalking behaviour was already illegal, and you do have options for behaviour that happened before this law came into force. They can be covered under legislation like the Harmful Digital Communications Act, the Harassment Act, and sometimes the Family Violence Act. But in each of these cases, it kind of depended on the relationship between you and the other person, or the medium through which they were stalking you, and that kind of stuff. And so it was bitsy. So part of the idea with this new piece of law is to bring all of that into one specific offence, and to recognise that stalking itself is criminal behaviour and is behaviour that is unacceptable to us as a society. So even though people could be prosecuted, or there were other bits and pieces you could do prior to this point, this sends a really clear signal that the act of stalking itself is unacceptable, and it provides a more straightforward process for somebody who has been stalked to kind of go through. It also makes it clearer for the police, because there's other bits where a bunch of different pieces of legislation and they weren't all criminal, and so that made it tricky for the police to kind of identify what behaviour was criminal and what wasn't, and so this bringing it into the criminal sphere as such makes it easier for the police to prosecute people, to charge people, to make it clear that stalking itself is harmful. So even though a lot of the behaviours were already unacceptable and already had laws about them, this piece of law kind of sets a bit of a tone for us as a society so that we can then say, hey, this is unacceptable stuff. So the new law sets out exactly what counts as stalking. So it sets out a whole bunch of criteria. And as well as that, because of the nature of what's happening, it makes some changes to a couple of other pieces of law as well. Stalking is usually it's seen as a repeated harassment and threats. Okay, so it's a form of abuse. It can be done by somebody who you are in a close personal relationship with. So it doesn't have to be a stranger. Sometimes when you think about stalking, you think about like a stranger or like someone who's become obsessed with somebody else but doesn't know them personally. That's not necessarily the case. It's basically any kind of repeated harassment and threatening behaviour that somebody experiences, no matter what the relationship is between you and the person doing it. It's important to remember as well that stalking is disproportionately aimed at women. So women are disproportionately affected by stalking, particularly young women, disabled women, Rainbow and Wahine Māori. And so this is a piece of law that sort of directly addresses that component, that this is a really gendered form of violence, a really gendered form of harm, and that up until now, women had not been receiving the protection that they should have for these kinds of offences. And in its most serious form, stalking can lead to homicide, to somebody dying, because it can be an escalating pattern of harassment and threats. And so stalking isn't, it's not a harmless kind of behaviour, it is dangerous. The most dangerous and persistent stalking is actually conducted by ex-partners. So, it, you know, often is somebody that you are in a relationship with. So break for a first song, and when we come back we'll talk about the specifics of what this new piece of law actually says, and then a bit about some of the other pieces of law that it addresses. So our first song today, and if you are a long-time listener of my show, you cannot be surprised by the song choice here. This is Every Breath You Take.

talking about Getting Law Lady on RTFM, and today we are talking about the new stalking legislation, and specifically this piece of law has created a crime of stalking. So it's a specific criminal offence. The Crimes Act amendment defines stalking, so, and then it sets out some specified acts that could be considered stalking. So it defines stalking as anyone who engages in a pattern of behaviour against another person, knowing that it is likely to cause fear or distress. So interestingly here, fear or distress is a pretty low threshold, so you have to be afraid or distressed by it, but other pieces of legislation suggest that you probably don't have to show like a mental illness or, you know, like something, a diagnosis as a result of it. So it just has to be likely to cause fear or distress. That behaviour has to happen on at least two separate occasions within a period of 2 years. So two times within a two-year period. So that's not huge in terms of the amounts of times it needs to happen. Obviously, this kind of behaviour might happen much more than that, and you'd still be able to do that, but it only has to happen at least twice in that two-year period. And then the Act goes on to specify, to clarify what kinds of acts can be included as sort of one of the things that is happening when it comes to stalking. So obviously it includes things like watching, following, loitering near, or obstructing someone. So these are the kind of classic things you might consider stalking to be. It also includes recording or tracking somebody.

body. It also includes contacting or communicating with the person. So if somebody is contacting you, knowing that it's likely to cause you fear or distress, then this would be considered stalking. And remember, it doesn't

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1: Hi, this is Steve Green, the Computer Chap, and welcome to this week's show. 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They're with us wherever we go. Some may be in your lounge or your office, some may be on your body or in your car. But the number of digital devices that are now becoming available and popular is ever increasing. In these shows, we hope to cover many of these technologies, but also how they impact you, how they're changing society, and insights into some of the businesses that produce and distribute these products. So if you need any information, don't hesitate to email me at strandandsteve@gmail.com. 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I always welcome your feedback on these shows. And obviously, if you've got any suggestions as to what I can cover in future shows, I'd love to hear from you. Hi, and welcome to this week's show. I'm going to cover three topics based on requests made to me during the week. Firstly, I'm going to do a series of three features, all to do with the potential harm of social media and what's actually going on there in the big wide world. In this program, I'm going to look at some statistics just to ascertain the degree of harm that actually exists. And in the next two shows, I'll focus on what governments are doing to try to minimize the harm of social media, especially with teenagers. And the following week, I'll take a look at some of the major corporations and how they're adjusting their products and activities to minimize harm for youngsters. I will forewarn you that this is not a positive presentation. So if you do have teenagers listening to this show, be aware that perhaps they do need some guidance and advice. Because the news is far from positive. So again, I apologize for starting this week's show in this manner. Secondly, I'm going to tell you all about a fantastic new application that runs on PCs and smartphones, tablets, which can make a huge difference to your use of computers and the ease of use of computers and the amount of time that you do take using them for a whole range of applications. And finally, we'll go on to our A to Z of technology. This week we're up to B. And I'll actually tell you about a piece of technology that's in your computer or in your tablet or in your smartphone that's actually over 1,000 years old. Hard to believe, but I'll cover that towards the end of the show. So let's start with a review of